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1: Turn it up, son. 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
3: 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And welcome all of our early risers who are up and at them, ready to go as we blast off into the first full week of October. It is here, and it's time to get things moving this morning. We'll get to country music news in just a couple of minutes. 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Also, we'll get to a few things you need to know right about 6:35. And Snooze or Lose with Casablanca Coffee and Grill coming up at 6:50.
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1: Lauren Elena and Wynonna Judd will perform on Live with Kelly and Mark on ABC this week. You'll get Lauren Elena on Wednesday, Wynonna Judd on Thursday. And coming up on Friday, Miranda Lambert will appear on CBS Mornings. Lainey Wilson headlines Amazon Music Live, the concert series airing after Thursday Night Football exclusively on Amazon Music, Prime Video, Twitch, and more. And that is coming up on the 15th of this month. Dolly Parton will post humorously receive the 2027 Artist Humanitarian Award in recognition of a lifetime of extraordinary generosity, compassion, and service to others during CRS, which is Country Radio Seminar that takes place March 17th through the 19th in Nashville. Dolly was notified of the honor before she passed away. Megan Maroney is included in Time Magazine's 2026 Time 100 Next list, recognizing the 100 most influential rising stars. So congratulations to her. Could Luke Grimes convince the great Chris Stapleton to do a villainous arc on Marshals? The Taylor Sheridan universe has always been welcoming to country stars. Lainey Wilson, Ryan Bingham, Tim McGraw, and Faith Hill, among others, have all starred in shows underneath the Yellowstone umbrella. And with Luke Grimes leading Marshals, he's got a big-time country music artist in mind that he hopes will eventually join him on the list of country artists turned actors and star in the CBS series. Now, Marshals already brought Riley Green into season one for a brief and rather impressive arc. Riley, like the many country artists who try out acting before him, held his own, and he very well could have laid the groundwork for another well-known artist to join the ranks of Marshals. And during a recent interview with Woman's World, the Yellowstone and Marshall star discussed how special it's been to share the screen with fellow country stars. And that's when he was asked who he'd love to bring into the world of Marshals. And Grimes was armed and ready with the answer that would admittedly get any country music fan fired up, saying, quote, "I always thought Chris Stapleton would play a really good bad guy. If he reads or hears this, we'd love to have you come on the show." So we'll see what happens there. And during their 2026 fall print special, Country Air Check, the leading publication and news source for the country music radio world, published the top 100 songs of country radio over the past 20 years, spanning from 2006 to 2026. A bit surprisingly, Zac Brown Band's 2008 breakout smash hit Chicken Fried was named the number one song on country radio over the past 20 years. Rounding out the top five, the likes of Sam Hunt's Body Like a Backroad, Darius Rucker's Wagon Wheel, Blake Shelton's Honeybee, and rounding out the top five, Jake Owen's Barefoot Blue Jean Night.
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0: Sanders, Terry Clark, and Girls Lie 2 on the Double R. Thanks for listening this morning. We appreciate you being here. You can text in at 541-916-5947. If you want to text into the studio, you can do that anytime. And we'd love to hear from you here at the Double R. Appreciate you being up and at 'em with us this morning. So we blast off into a new week. It was kind of weird for us because it was the first weekend, aside from a couple of weeks off during the off season, that we didn't have racing at Southern Oregon Speedway, no monster trucks. That was the weekend before. And yes, we did have a few off days over the course of the summer, but usually when there was an off day, there was a fair or something else, Boatnik going on. And so it was really like the first weekend where we didn't have one of those things going. And it actually worked out nicely. We hit up the GP football game on Friday night. Then we mobbed up to Eugene for the Nike Flight 7 cross country meet yesterday. And what a beautiful afternoon. What's it called? Fern Ridge, Fern Valley, whatever reservoir out there north of Vinita. I had never been to this park before. What a great place to watch a cross country meet. And it was just like the perfect weather. Sweatshirt weather when we got there with shorts. And then by the time it was like halfway over, I had to peel that sweatshirt off because it was getting warm out there. But it was a lot of fun and really a cool, unique way to have a cross-country meet. Basically, they take the varsity teams and the number one runners run against the other number ones, the number twos against the number twos, and so on and so forth down the list. And so you're matching up similar type of runners and they're competing against each other. And the boys and girls were in the same races. Our daughter was in flight number four because she's the fourth runner on Grants Pass's cross-country team. And had a very successful meet, smashed her personal record, which was very cool because a lot of people were running slower at this particular meet. So it was a lot of fun yesterday. Got home, I almost said last night, Saturday night, I guess it would be. And then just enjoyed the rest of the evening, which there wasn't much left of it. But it was a great time and great weekend, especially for this time of year. Weather's been awesome and looks like the weather is going to continue to be warm this week as we expect to see a high around 94 this afternoon, 93 tomorrow, 95 on Wednesday, 96 on Thursday. And this is where it gets crazy. 86 on Friday, so we drop down about 10 degrees from Thursday to Friday. And then the upcoming weekend, 68 on Saturday, 70 on Sunday. And then we're kind of going to settle into the 70s. Looks like it'll warm back up later on in the following week, but finally, some 60-degree temps, and that is coming up on Saturday. So we'll see what happens there. Still very unseasonably warm here in Southern Oregon. Coming up, we'll get you to a few things you need to know in a couple of minutes, and we'll play Snooze or Lose right around 6:50 with Casablanca Coffee and Grill and give you an opportunity to win a gift card from Casablanca and the Double R.
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2: Hello, I'm Dan DeYoung. During my time as commissioner, I could always count on Mark Jones to be in the audience, listening to and studying the issues. He was always engaged with the subject at hand. Mark didn't just show up. He took the time to understand what was happening in our county government. That's why I believe Mark is very qualified to become our next county commissioner. He has studied the position, understands the responsibilities, and is prepared to serve. In my opinion, I believe Mark is the only candidate for position number two who doesn't have a personal agenda or alliances with former players. He will serve all Josephine County citizens, as he should, in this nonpartisan position. Mark believes in people before politics, putting the people ahead of political parties, personal agendas, and division. That's the kind of leadership our county needs. I'm Dan DeYoung, and I proudly support Mark Jones for Josephine County Commissioner position number two.
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Mel McDaniel and Let It Roll here on the Double R's. We get to a few things you need to know this morning. First from Kobe, doctors, nurses, and other healthcare workers are speaking out amid major contract negotiations with the Santa Rogue Regional Medical Center in Medford. The contract covering more than 1,000 nurses at a Santa Rogue Regional Medical Center has expired. As negotiations between Asante and the Oregon Nurses Association continue, healthcare workers and community leaders are voicing their frustrations over Asante leadership decisions. On Thursday night, the ONA hosted a community town hall at the Oregon Education Association building in Medford. A panel consisting of healthcare professionals and State Representative Pam Marsh discussed concerns over Asante management and operational decisions. Among the issues discussed were recent layoffs and the decision to transform the Ashland Community Hospital and Birthing Center into a satellite campus. Asante says that, like many hospitals across the state, it faces difficult financial and regulatory pressures, and that they are making changes in an effort to keep providing essential services. If both Asante and the ONA declare an impasse, negotiations would move to federal mediation. A strike would require a supermajority vote from nurses. From KDRV, a Coast Guard Air Station North Bend MH-65 Dolphin air crew medevaced an injured rafter from a remote area approximately 53 miles southeast of North Bend last Thursday. Curry County Sheriff's Office requested the assistance of the Coast Guard due to the remote location and no nearby road access. The air crew located the group of rafters, conducted the hoist from a nearby clearing, and transported the patient to medical care at Rogue Regional Medical Center. The group's satellite communications device helped connect them to rescuers. Before heading out, pack reliable communications, a first aid kit, and share your trip plan with someone ashore. From KDRV, fire danger is rising across the Douglas Forest Protection Association's district, prompting officials to increase restrictions starting early this morning. Public use restrictions will move to moderate for all private, county, state, and Bureau of Indian Affairs lands within the Douglas district, according to DFPA. The industrial fire precaution level will also jump to level 2. At the same time, DFPA said increasing temperatures and dropping humidity are driving the change. The new restrictions will affect all regulated use areas and forest lands within 1/8 mile of those areas, including lands managed by the Roseburg District Bureau of Land Management. And from Kobe, fall is here, which means it's time to take a trip to the Pumpkin Patch at Bingham Farms in Central Point. Every year under Doug Bingham sets the annual Pumpkin Patch Festival. Activities include a corn maze, hay rides, and a spot for visitors to test their accuracy with slingshots. The farm sells its locally grown produce during the event, but the rest of the festival is free. Pumpkin Patch Festival continues all this month, open every weekend until November 1st. And finally this morning from Kobe, the Rogue Valley International Airport's 8th annual MFR Skyfeet Socks Design Contest is officially open. The airport is inviting the public to design a pair of

0: socks. 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All designs must be family-friendly, include the airport's name and the year, and highlight aviation. 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More information is available on the airport's Facebook page. And those are a few things you need to know this morning on the RRR.
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0: in black here on the Double R. Mornings with Jason and Ashley from the Bi-Mart studio.
1: You know, my neighbors have given in and they are adding more to their Halloween decor.
0: Well, it's time. I mean, we're counting down the days. What are we, about 26 days-ish from Halloween?
1: The neighbors I have yet to introduce myself to.
0: Are they new?
1: Oh yeah. Uh-huh. The people that used to live there before, Jack and...
0: Diane?
1: No. I can't remember her name at the moment, but they moved to Arizona. And when the new neighbors moved in, one of my other neighbors, this was probably in earlier September, was like, have you met the people across the street yet? And I said, no, not yet.

0: And she's like, wonder how they're going to feel about your Halloween decorations. This was before anything went up.
1: Yeah, because some people love them and some, well, we're not really sure.
0: Well, the HOA has apparently sent out letters because I have had many a conversation. There's a family that live a couple blocks away and they walk by every day. And I actually talk to them often when they're walking right by. And he was like, did you get the letter from the HOA? I said, I don't know. I don't.
1: I don't open those.
0: I don't. I pay my dues and move about my day.
1: Just put return to sender on it.
0: Well, we've been rounds with the HOA. So.
1: Right, for many reasons.
0: Yes, for many. But I was outside over the weekend working on stuff, and I had saw that they had added, and I thought, oh, this is great. Like, finally somebody else that lives on the block that is excited and wants to do some decorating. But I have added to my cinematic theme this year because I have Dead Rose and Dead Jack on the Titanic. I also have them on the door in the ocean. And yesterday I created John Cusack's character from Say Anything. I initially sought out to get a blow-up guitar because I also have an idea for another scene in my yard. And on Amazon, if you try to buy a blow-up guitar, they want to send you a kit with multiple items, like a... Huh? Like a keyboard, a saxophone. Like, you can't just get a guitar.
1: Oh, it's get
0: like,
1: the whole set then.
0: Well, the whole set came with a boombox, and I was like, this is magical. So, John, I went to the Goodwill yesterday and got a long coat, and...
1: Are you just going to keep adding as we get closer?
0: Well, I have, because of what else came in that kit, I have another idea. It came with a blow-up phone. But not the normal, like, it's like one of the brick phones from the 90s.
1: Old school cell phones?
0: Yes. And so...
1: Like Zach Morris style?
0: Yeah.
1: Yeah, there you go.
0: So I'm making Scream on another section.
1: Oh, nice.
0: With Ghostface holding the phone.
1: That's awesome.
0: Yeah, it's you know, it's turning out way better than I anticipated. So my cinematic theme this year is working out well, real well. And I turned on the lights officially yesterday.
1: Did anyone stop by?
0: Oh, yeah.
1: People are already circling the block?
0: People have been coming over since September when the decorations went up. But this is the first time the lights have been on, which is chaos because everything is loud. But sound is all turned down for the most part, except there's a contraption that scared me on multiple occasions yesterday.
1: And you even knew it was there.
0: I did know it was there.
1: Nice. So, well, we're getting closer.
0: I was thinking about it because when I come here in the morning, there's a house I have to drive by to get here, and they've probably got
1: the place with the blow-ups.
0: 50 blow-ups in their yard, and I slow roll every day looking at it because it brings me joy.
1: Yep, it's coming up quick, so it'll be here before we know it.
0: Ain't that the truth?
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1: So we talked about a painting a while back. It's probably been about a month, where somebody had gone to an estate sale and saw a painting that had a date in the bottom corner and thought, I bet that's worth something. This is somebody that tends to know what it is that they are looking for when they go to estate sales or the Goodwill or anywhere where you could potentially find expensive artwork.
0: So they're a good treasure hunter.
1: They are.
0: They have an eye for it.
1: Yes.
0: Now, is this the one, didn't we talk about one that sold for like $30 or something?
1: Yeah. This guy bought this for $30 at an estate sale, and it was by an artist out of Chicago named Gertrude Abercrombie, and it was called Alderman Merriam's Shells, and it was painted in 1951, and all it is, which I say that based off of what I look at this as, is like a black felt background with about 8 seashells on it in this very old-looking wooden frame. $30 is what this guy paid for it at the estate sale. They thought, being put up for auction, it would bring in somewhere between $150,000 and $250,000.
0: Not a bad return on investment.
1: It sold for $1.35 million.
0: Excuse me?
1: $1.35 million.
0: Do we have any idea how much money they made at the estate sale where this was originally purchased? Because I would almost be willing to bet that this painting fetched more money than their entire estate sale combined.
1: I don't know anybody that's making millions at their estate sale.
0: Well, I guess it depends what they have. You know, because if some people have like collectible vehicles and stuff like that, it's possible. Not probable. And that's why I'm saying I'd be really curious to know how much money they brought in for their estate sale, because they only brought in $30 from this painting, and this person turned around and had it auctioned off for over $1 million.
1: Absolutely insane.
0: How disappointed would you be if you had an estate sale? Maybe it's
1: for
0: a relative.
1: Well, I'd hope I was the dead one. That's what I would hope. Because
0: right?
1: I would not want to be the one left behind having to explain myself for selling that.
0: Could you imagine if there was like siblings trying to sort through their
1: parents' belongings?
0: Yeah, their estate.
1: Oh.
0: And like, you know, let's just, or I just thought about this as I started to say that. What if it was one of those companies that you bring in to have the estate sale? And they're the ones that let it go for $30. I'm not sure which one would be worse.
1: It would all be bad.
0: If you had a company, at least you could like point a finger. But even then, it's still not going to feel good. It's still going to feel the same way.
1: I just love that when we first talked about this, it was like, man, he paid $30 and they think it's already going to fetch $150,000. That's insane.
0: At minimum,
1: $150. $1.35 million.
0: They had to move the decimal point over.
1: That's insane.
0: It really makes me wonder how many items are out there that nobody figures out are worth a lot of money. Like, somebody could have bought this, put it on their wall, or sold it on Marketplace for $60 instead of $30, and really thought they had something there. But I wonder how often that happens where there's an item that's super rare and nobody knows.
1: I'm just blown away. Like, the person that went to the estate sale, I saw a different article through CBS News, was literally at the estate sale specifically to look for vinyl records.
0: And came back with this piece of art.
1: But, like, picked up that painting up, looked on it, saw the name, and knew that that was a...
0: And how do you contain yourself in that moment? You're trying to hand them $30. How are you not like shaking going, I hope they don't realize what they have?

0: I'm really, really curious if the people that held that estate sale have followed any of this.
1: You know they have to know at this point.
0: I mean, there's been so much attention.
1: What? Oh. They're the ones over there punching themselves in the face.
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0: 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And maybe, I mean, I can't really speak to this because I'm not a meteorologist, but maybe the last run of 90-degree temps.
1: Thank goodness.
0: But you never know, things could change. 93 today, overnight low of 51, then 91 tomorrow, 93 on Wednesday, 95 on Thursday. We'll drop down to 84 on Friday, and then 60s this weekend. So if you've been waiting for fall-like temperatures, they're on the way. 66 on Saturday, 68 on Sunday, but don't get used to it because we'll be back up into the mid-70s the following week and maybe even 80s the following weekend. Obviously, that can change, but if you enjoy the 90s, soak it up this week because it looks like this may be the last run.
1: So crazy.
0: But we'll see. 6:47 for the sunset tonight, sunrise 7:16 tomorrow morning, and 110. The hot spot was Death Valley, California. Bynum, Montana saw the low at 19.
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1: Had a little bit of a situation over the weekend, not just with my laptop, but I have a recipe. However, I did not have any time this morning to prepare food to bring in for you, so you're going to have to take my word for it today. And I know that it was very hot out. I still made comfort food because it's October, and I'm putting my foot down.
2: Trying to turn the page?
1: I'm trying to, even though it's hot. I made a creamy chicken and wild rice soup in my Instant Pot
2: weekend,
1: and it turned out pretty good. I got about a pound and a half of chicken breast, used celery, carrots, onion. Typically, people use wild rice. I didn't have any of that, so I just used, I think it was like basmati. I think it all works the same. You just lose that like nutty flavor that wild rice gives and the look of it because it's obviously a darker color. For seasoning, I used rosemary, thyme, and sage and added a couple bay leaves, chicken broth, and then I sauteed the mushrooms separately in some butter and garlic and added those with fresh parsley to the top of the soup and threw in some coconut cream to make it creamier and less soup-like. I also, depending on if you're using coconut milk or coconut cream, sometimes I'll make like a slurry with arrowroot and water, which will take something that is soupy and make it more thick.

0: Tonight is Rennie.
1: Yes, and I will say the leftovers, it turns into more of a stew than a soup, but I'm okay with that.
2: Yeah, I can get behind that.
1: Like, I'm totally fine with that. And I felt like with the mushrooms on top, this was pretty delicious. I will also say, if you are making something out of your Instant Pot, make sure you give it a good stir before you put the lid on. At least that's what I'm assuming my problem was.
2: Because, what happened?
1: Well, when I was pressurizing, when I got to the end, I got my mushrooms on the stove. They're done and ready. The dogs are following me around. I've got, with Coulter Shaw, he's like a shadow, so I've got to really watch where I'm walking in the kitchen. And I walked over to the Instant Pot because you have to release the pressure for it to come out the top, like mm-hmm. the steam. And I did that. And then I turned to walk back to the stove because that takes several minutes. And so I go back to the stove to watch my mushrooms. And as this happens, like, the dogs are freaking out. They're running all over. I can hear their little nails on my hardwood floor. And I finally turn around and I realize that the steam is not steam. It is soup.
2: Shooting out of it?
1: Like a geyser out of the top of my...
2: Oh, Faithful!
1: And I was like, no. And I'm trying to get the dogs out because...
2: Are they trying to lap it up?
1: Yes, but it's hot. So, like, steaming hot soup is raining down in my kitchen. It is all over everywhere. And I thought... And you can't open the lid because it's got to finish...
2: Then it would really blow, wouldn't it?
1: Correct. And when I took the lid off, I noticed that all of my seasonings were stuck to the top of the lid. So I don't know what happened. I have made soup in my Instant Pot a million times.
2: Right.
1: I've never had this happen. It wasn't like there was more liquid than normal. Everything that I...
2: What could it have been?
1: I have no idea. I don't have a clue. But I had to... keep everything in the Instant Pot and re-add more seasoning into it because when I took a bite, I was like, there's no flavor here. Like, this ain't working. But
2: that's because it was all stuck to the lid.
1: Correct. And I had quite the fiasco and a mess to clean up. So, I don't know if I just wasn't paying attention because normally I stir everything. And I think I must have just...
2: Forgot a step.
1: Forgot.
2: In the midst of the chaos.
1: But I will say, adding seasoning back in... letting it sit and then, you know, marinating overnight. It was much better because I made this Saturday, so it was much better to eat last night. I also made some cornbread, which I think cornbread goes with soup, and it fits in October. I just had to, like, pretend that it was cold.
2: Did dogs enjoy it?
1: Dogs absolutely loved it.
2: Well, there you go. Ringing endorsement.
1: I will have the recipe posted at facebook.com/mornings with Jason and Ashley.
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1: They're bringing this back for an eighth time.
0: Yeah. Curious to see how it's going to go and who is going to get picked.
1: Pretty fun idea.
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0: on the Double R. Mornings with Jason and Ashley.
1: Medford Airport is hosting their 8th annual Skyfeet Socks Design Contest. The fact that they've been doing this for 8 years is pretty cool. What they're hoping is that somebody will put together a design that they say should represent either the Rogue Valley International Medford Airport, aviation, the year 2027, and what we have to offer in the Rogue Valley. Mountains, rivers, Crater Lake, hiking, wineries, breweries, parks, those sorts of things.
0: The rivers and lakes that we're used to?
1: Absolutely. Whichever artist wins gets to have their design featured on a pair of socks, and you receive a prize as well.
0: When does this have to be submitted by?
1: October 28th.
0: Okay, so a couple of weeks to get it done. Mm-hmm. About 3 weeks.
1: If you hop online to flymfr@jacksoncountyoregon.gov, or if you're on their website, or you can email that.
0: Okay.
1: And it's super simple. It's a really cool concept. I have seen these socks because usually they promote them on their social media. And then you also can buy them from the gift shop
0: right at
1: the airport.
0: I'm going to see if I can get daughter number two to get in on this.
1: Oh, yeah?
0: Yeah, because she's really good at drawing.
1: That would be awesome.
0: Just to try it, see what happens. I mean, you never know. But she's very creative.
1: I love that idea.
0: So I'm going to save it, and then I'll pass it along and see where it goes. I don't know if she'll do it or not, but I'm going to try and talk her into it.
1: I was looking on their website, and you can find out information from that. So flymfr.com gives you a direct link on where you can submit your ideas.
0: And do you know what form it has to be in? I know you said you can email it, but does it need to be like a PDF or anything like that?
1: It doesn't say.
0: How that works.
1: If you are looking for contest rules and the release form, they just ask that you email flymfr@jacksoncountyoregon.gov.
0: All right. I have to do a little more digging.
1: Shoot them a message, and who knows? Maybe she could win.
0: I wonder what the prize is, because they just said prize, right?
1: Yeah. You get a prize, and you get your design on socks, which would be super cool.
0: Yeah, and have them right there in the gift shop. So if that's something you're interested in, check it out. And you got a couple of weeks to get it done.
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0: Williams Jr. and Mind Your Own Business here on the Double R. Mornings with Jason and Ashley.
1: You know, I've been known to forget a zucchini or two, or one of them just sneaks under leaves and you don't know it's there until it's too late. And then you got to make about 37 loaves of bread because that's all the zucchini can be used for because of how seedy it gets.
0: I feel like all you have to do is look away for 2 seconds and they explode.
1: Uh-huh.
0: It's like there's some weird magical power that they have to grow at a tremendous rate of speed.
1: I would agree. I also, this was my first year having crookneck squash that actually turned out. Mm-hmm. And it grew extra legs out of the ground and created this whole situation where I was constantly harvesting squash, which I'm no complaints over. We've had a handful of nights where the weather dipped down, I wouldn't say freezing temps, but enough that it like stunted their growth.
0: Okay.
1: But my zucchini is still going strong. In fact, I looked at one on Saturday and thought, not quite ready to pick. And then I forgot yesterday. So I imagine when I go home today, I will be making bread because
0: it'll be three times the size.
1: Probably.
0: It's so weird how that works.
1: I'm really curious what this woman did to get a zucchini to be this large and now what you do with it next. But a woman in Maine has broken a record for growing a massive 170-pound zucchini.
0: That is crazy.
1: Yeah.
0: Isn't that like the average size of an adult male?
1: Probably.
0: I don't know what the average weight is these days. It's probably changed. But if I was to guess, probably somewhere in there.
1: That weighs more than I do.
0: Yeah.
1: Like a zucchini bigger than me. It seems very weird to think about.
0: I mean, honestly, it's probably pretty close to how much I weigh. Give or take a couple pounds, depending on the day.
1: It's so wild.
0: Yeah. What do you do with that?
1: You make so much baked goods.
0: I guess.
1: Apparently, she planted 3 zucchinis and 2 of them split and had to cover the plant with a tarp to protect it from the rain and was able to make it all the way to the end. Because if the people that are competing to have a massive zucchini, if it splits, it's not, you can't consider that anymore.
0: Right.
1: Like if it gets any sort of cut in it.
0: It's like barbecuing a hot dog.

0: Oh, you don't want it after that. Like, once it splits, it, like, it makes sense.
1: Unless you split it before, you don't want it to split. Yeah.
0: You don't want that at all.
1: But it's interesting to watch them unload this thing. They have it on a pallet in the back of a pickup, and they have to bring in the forklift to lift it out.
0: Mm-hmm. I mean, that's a pretty hefty vegetable.
1: Yeah, it's funny. She's like wheeling that cart up to it and looking at it like, eh, I don't know if this is going to work.
0: And they really thought, like, it was probably comparable in size to what the previous record was. So when she smashed that record, it was a big deal. She got really emotional over
1: this
0: it.
1: This video is so funny, watching them try and maneuver this thing without damaging it. They're, like, peeking on the underside. 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

0: Here's Alabama Song of the South from the Bi-Mart Studio. 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
1: We have a new theme for the not-so-secret life of pets.
0: That's right. We'll get to it in just a couple of minutes and be ready to take your submissions for this week coming up after Kenny Chesney and Shift Work on the Double R.

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1: We have a new theme for the not-so-secret life of pets. And I know Halloween is several weeks away, but when we asked on Friday for people to give us suggestions on what theme to use, this is what we got.
0: And that's what we're going to go with. And really, it's a great way to ramp up as we get closer to Halloween. And once we get to the month of October, we might as well blast off into it.
1: Agreed.
0: Right?
1: Yes.
0: Because there's only so much time. The weeks are going to go by quickly. They always do. So might as well make the most of it.
1: If you have photos of your pets in costume, we would love to see them. You can comment on the post with your photo. We will put a collage together later this week to look for your votes, and whoever ends up with the most votes at the end of the week gets a gift card to the Grange Co-op.
0: And I was just thinking about this. You know, some people might think, well, it's too early, or maybe I don't have an idea yet, or haven't dressed up my pet before, but this would be a great way to steal some ideas.
1: So for pets?
0: Yeah, so if we get a bunch of pictures submitted, then people can check them out, and maybe it will inspire them to either use one of those ideas or inspire them with a different idea that maybe they hadn't thought of.
1: I like it.
0: So, not all the pets want to be decked out in costume. That's my favorite when, like, our dog has had some type of costume. He looks like he's been violated.
1: So, my favorite pictures of Max are the same, where it's like, Mom's at it again with her shenanigans.
0: Uh-huh.
1: I guess I'll participate.
0: I don't really want to, but I clearly have to.
1: I love it. I'm here for it.
0: Yeah.
1: I'm a little nervous about my new addition this year because he's a little squirrely. So
0: maybe you should dress him up as a squirrel then.
1: Well, we are on theme this year. So
0: gotcha.
1: He's, Marty and I actually match.
0: Nice.
1: That's as much information as I am giving.
0: Okay.
1: Because it's always a secret. But I do feel like Coulter will have a costume not matching us, but fitting in theme.
0: Gotcha.
1: So,
0: whether he likes it or not.
1: Exactly.
0: All right. Well, submit your photos and we'll give you a bit to get those submitted. And then we'll put a collage together later this week and get the votes going as we give away a Grange Co-op gift card each and every week with Jason and Ashley's Not So Secret Life of Pets. But it all starts with you. So drop your photos in the comments at facebook.com/morningswithJasonandAshley.
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1: So we talked about Kings Hawaiian last week, and we've talked about them a handful of other times because they are really diving into making delicious options. I know they had their new maple whatever rolls.
0: Yeah, cinnamon roll or something?
1: Mm-hmm. And just those little cinnamon rolls that you can get at the big box store. And now they are also sticking those new maple brown sugar rolls inside of a chocolate bar.
0: Which is interesting. It kind of gives me Wonka vibes.
1: I can see that. Very much so. They fold pieces of the pillowy roll into the milk chocolate bar that is infused with maple. And it's topped with a brown sugar. So if you are a fan of chocolate and you like the King's Hawaiian rolls, this might be on your list of treats to try.
0: I'm ready to get on board.
1: You know, I also could get on board with this. I'm not a chocolate fan, but something about it just sounds really, really good.
0: Yeah, I want to see how it hits.
1: They're also making new fall merchandise. So if you are all for the King's Hawaiian, they have a new maple brown sugar sweatshirt, blanket, and scented candle.
0: Oh.
1: Yeah. I can get down with all that.
0: Yeah.
1: That sounds like a good time. What I don't think we need is more of the C4 energy drinks, and certainly not this flavor.
0: Well, and I'm just glad that it's not a combination of the two items. It's just a flavor. Could you imagine?
1: No, we went down that road with Four Loko many, many moons ago.
0: I know. It's just not, and I don't think I ever had one of those.
1: You're not missing anything.
0: That I can remember. Not that anyone would remember if you drank some of those. but this is quite the idea, and I don't know.
1: C4 Energy has developed a new all-hopped-up energy drink with 200 milligrams of caffeine, zero sugar.

0: and it tastes like beer, but does not have alcohol.
1: Yeah, I don't know that this is going to go over very well. Do people want that?
0: I mean, obviously you have people that don't drink that still want to have a drink. This could work if you're into the flavor of it. You know, like people like Diet Coke for the flavor. Maybe they like beer for the flavor too. I don't know.
1: Well, you know, people that like drink beer, they generally have one to however many.
0: And this is going to give you all the energy.
1: Yeah, could you imagine?
0: Time.
1: Oh, I picked up a six pack. No, do not drink a six pack of C4.
0: I would be out on that. Also, Jimmy John's is finally giving us what the people want, and that is serving up their pickles by the bucket. You can now get an 84-ounce collectible bucket.
1: 84 ounces?
0: 48, sorry. Oh. My dyslexia is coming out.
1: No, that, I mean, even at 48, that's still a big jar of pickles. How big is the jar we got at Bi-Mart?
0: Oh, gosh.
1: I know those are the full-size pickles.
0: Not the sliced ones.
1: Right. But that had to be...
0: That was pretty big.
1: Probably maybe about that or a little bit more, I'm guessing. I don't know. I'd have to go look.
0: I'd have to look also. But if you like the Jimmy John's pickles, these are dropping nationwide. So,
1: huh? Well, I think there'll be some people who can get on board with this. Matter of fact, we were at Chick-fil-A on Saturday, and my son ordered extra pickles. He like opens his chicken sandwich. He's like, "Oh, there's only three pickles on here." And his mom goes, "Well, maybe you only usually get two. Maybe you did get
0: one extra pickle."
1: So then there was like. Some pickle donations happening from other people at the table. He was kind of disappointed. He loves pickles. A lot of our kids do, actually. But he always asks for extra pickles.
0: You know you can get a pickle at the movie theater in Medford?
1: Really?
0: Yeah,
1: Like a spear or a full-size pickle?
0: Like a full-size pickle. I was there Saturday, went and saw the new Verity.
1: Yeah?
0: And I was with my friend, and she wanted to get popcorn. I bring my own. And so I stood with her in the line, and I was just happening to look at their, like, digital reader board they now have, and I was like, you can get a pickle? And the lady was like, oh, yeah.
1: Is that a stick?
0: Nope. It's just a pickle in a
1: boat
0: pack.
1: Oh.
0: It's like a package.
1: Oh, one of those, yeah.
0: Like, you can get, at certain spots in Disneyland, like, those big, giant pickles for $3.
1: Yeah, the missus started carrying those pickles in a package at the Speedway this season, and they were a big hit.
0: See, there it's a popular thing. I just don't know if I want to sit next to somebody crunching into a pickle at the movie. It's bad enough to hear like the popcorn crunch.
1: Yeah.
0: But
1: did you hear anyone chomping on a pickle near you? Or no?
0: I didn't see anybody with pickles.
1: You couldn't smell any?
0: No.
1: All right. Well, if you're into the whole Jimmy John's pickle scene, you can get a 48-ounce bucket.
0: Perfect.
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0: There's George Strait on the Double R's. We get to a few things you need to know.
1: From Kobe, in partnership with Southern Oregon University, they will host a live televised debate between incumbent Democrat Oregon Governor Tina Kotek and Republican challenger and State Senator Christine Drazen next week. The debate will air from 7 to 8 p.m. on Wednesday, or October 7th, so that is this week, and originate from the studios of Kobe in Medford. It'll air on Kobe and will also stream at KOBI5.com. Craig Smullen, the news executive producer and Salem bureau chief, will moderate the debate. The panelists will be Joe Sullivan, one of the news directors, Patsy Sullivan, president and owner of KOBI5, and Rick Bailey, president of Southern Oregon University. They have been hosting televised debates for more than two decades, and interested persons are able to submit questions to KOBI5.
0: From KDRB, fire dangers rising across the Douglas Forest Protective Association's district, prompting officials to increase restrictions starting early this morning. Public use restrictions will move from moderate to moderate, that is, for all private, county, state, and Bureau of Indian Affairs lands within the Douglas district. According to DFPA, the industrial fire precaution level will also jump to level 2 at the same time. DFPA said increased temperatures and dropping humidity are driving the change. The new restrictions will affect all regulated use areas and forest lands within 1/8 mile of those areas, including lands managed by the Roseburg District Bureau of Land Management.
1: Medford Alert reports the Ashland Police Department has issued a missing elder notice for Mary Brandy, who was last seen Sunday evening near her home at Pavilion Place near North Mountain Avenue. Police said Brandy was last seen at approximately 5:45 p.m. October 4th. Brandy is described as wearing black pants, no shoes, and a white T-shirt with a floral print. Police said she has been diagnosed with Alzheimer's disease. According to police, Brandy is known to frequent North Mountain Park and the clubhouse at Mountain Meadows, both near North Mountain Avenue in Ashland. Anyone who sees Brandy or has information about her whereabouts is asked to contact the Ashland Police Department at 541-531-8685. Residents in the area are encouraged to remain alert and contact police immediately with any information that could assist in locating Brandy.
0: From Kobe, fall is here, which means it's time to take a trip to the pumpkin patch at Bingham Farms in Central Point. Every year, owner Doug Bingham sets up the annual Pumpkin Patch Festival. Activities include a corn maze, hay rides, and a spot for visitors to test their accuracy with slingshots. The farm sells its locally grown produce during the event, but the rest of the festival is free. The Pumpkin Patch Festival continues all this month and is open every weekend until November 1st.
1: And those are a few things you need to know.
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0: Cody Ponder, My Hometown on the Double R. Mornings with Jason and Ashley from the Bi-Mart studio.
1: A man recently went missing while he was hiking in Arkansas, and a woman and her dog found him. What's really awesome about this is that man and his family have decided to give back to the woman that found him. And they learned that her home is in some serious need of repair and thought that they would put together a GoFundMe to raise awareness of what needed to be done and explained what had happened. About it was the scariest night of this family's life because the hiker spent the night while hiking on this trail. He got separated from his group and they couldn't find him. She had learned about him getting lost and took her dog and
0: went for a walk and found him,
1: and they've become friends. And as of this morning, they have raised $10,670 for this woman to have the repairs done on her home.
0: What an interesting turn of events.
1: Yeah.
0: You know, she just decides to go help look for someone, obviously ends up finding the guy, and then it turns into this whole other thing.
1: And she didn't ask for any of it.
0: Yeah, it had nothing to do with her looking for him at all.
1: Mm-hmm.
0: Aside from the fact that she found him and he was like, well, I want to do something nice for you. What can we do here?
1: That's what it shows on their GoFundMe. It says she didn't go looking for recognition. She didn't expect or ask for anything in return. She saw somebody in need and acted. We witnessed firsthand how quickly strangers can become people you remember the rest of your life. And now she and her dog are part of our family's story. So it's actually just a really beautiful way of people being in the right place at the right time. And that somebody else has their hand in that situation.
0: Yeah, thank goodness she went out looking for him, because who knows how long he would have been out there.
1: Absolutely. Speaking of rescues, there was quite the dramatic rescue on the Rogue River, which happened with a Coast Guard air station in North Bend. It had to bring in their air crew and medevac an injured rafter from a remote area 53 miles southeast of North Bend last Thursday. They had the Curry County Sheriff's Office requesting the assistance of the Coast Guard due to the remote location.
0: Bring in the chopper.
1: They had no nearby road access. The air crew was able to locate the group of rafters and conducted the hoist from a nearby clearing and were able to transport the patient to receive medical care at the Rogue Regional Medical Center. The crazy thing about these rescues is the video footage they get.
0: Yeah, looking straight down.
1: Yeah, it's intense. There's a lot happening here, but it is awesome that when you need this kind of assistance, it's there.
0: Yeah, and I'm just watching this video with the rescuer like attached to the basket that the person's in. Mm-hmm. Whoa, it makes me tingle just watching.
1: You can see the video if you happen to check out the U.S. Coast Guard Northwest on Facebook.
0: Job well done.
1: Yes.
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1: We have got a very hot week for October. In 94 expected this afternoon, sunny skies, clear tonight, dropping down to 50 for the low, 92 tomorrow, 94 Wednesday, 94 Thursday. You know, my goddaughters are coming to town this weekend because they are playing in a softball tournament on Saturday. We are shifting in a very interesting direction from what we are having this week to what we will likely expect this upcoming weekend.
0: It was like a 25 degree or more swing between today and Saturday.
1: I'm sure they will appreciate not having to play in 95 degree weather on Saturday.
0: Mid-60s or upper 60s, much better than 93.
1: Sunset this evening at 6:47, sunrise tomorrow morning at 7:16. The hot spot was 110 in Death Valley, California, and the low was 19 in Bynum, Montana.
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1: They had the Dachshund Dash, and now they're having a Doodle Palooza.
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1: Fun fact, I don't think we actually talked about this on the air, but we had mentioned the Dachshund Dash that they hosted at Walkabout Brewing Company. It's probably been a month and some change, maybe a little bit longer than that, but our friend Lucky Lisa, her dog Max won.
0: Oh, did it really?
1: Uh-huh. She sent me a handful of pictures. Lisa and I live in the same neighborhood, and so we occasionally will run into each other when we're out walking our dogs, and she had told me that she was going to take him. And then the next thing I knew, I had all these pictures of Max with his trophy and the fact that he won the Dachshund Dash.
0: How many were there? Do you have any idea?
1: A lot.
0: Really?
1: Yes.
0: A lot of Dachshund owners in the Rogue Valley?
1: Apparently. And now they are looking for doodles. In fact, they are having Doodlepalooza this upcoming Friday. It's free to enter your dog, and it's just a really fun way to get your dogs involved in bringing them out for a yappy hour, which is put on through Medford Parks and Recreation. Since it's the month of Halloween, they are doing a costume contest, raffling some prizes. They'll have live music. Should be a lot of fun. That is at Walkabout Brewing in Medford coming up this Friday at 6 o'clock.
0: Where are my dogs at?
1: Also, Crater Cafe is doing Coffee with a Cop in Central Point coming up on Wednesday, October 11th.
0: Great opportunity to get out there, mingle a little bit.
1: They normally are closed on Wednesdays, but they will be honoring Central Point Police, and it's a very special event. In addition to what they offer at Crater Cafe, they also will be doing some samples of their frozen custard ice cream.
0: Oh, really?
1: Yeah, that is right in downtown Central Point, squeezed in between Villamos and the Point.
0: All right, so if you want to check it out, that's on Wednesdays, you said?
1: Wednesday, October 11th from 9 to 11 a.m.
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1: Yeah, a lot to cover from this past weekend.
2: The Grants Pass Cavemen lost at home to Sheldon on Friday night, 27-20. To fall to 4-2, and will travel to play Willamette this Friday. And other local high school scores from the weekend: Willamette shut out North Medford 28-0. Sherwood beat South Medford 41-28. Thurston beat Crater 41-14. Roseburg beat Eagle Point 24-17. Cascade Christian beating Henley 35-6. North Valley beat Phoenix 32-3. Mazama beat Hidden Valley 40-28. St. Mary's beat Rogue River 60-19, and Myrtle Point shut out Illinois Valley 44-0.
1: Oregon Ducks had the weekend off, but still jumped up two spots to number 13 in the latest Associated Press poll that was released yesterday. The top five spots in the poll remain the same, with Texas at number one, followed by Georgia, Notre Dame, Miami, and Ohio State. Alabama moved up one spot to number six, and were followed by Indiana, BYU, Ole Miss, and LSU to round out the rest of the top 10. And didn't the Beavers get a win over the weekend?
2: I believe they stomped, from what I understand. Did they do well?
1: I believe so. I'm trying to remember. I know I saw a video of their coach running across the field, very excited.
2: Kind of like Sean McVay when the Rams came back, too.
1: And was this the game? Weren't they playing Colorado State?

0: Was this the game where the defensive coordinator got fired on the other team mid-game?
1: I think so.
0: Weird situation going on. I didn't pay that much attention over the weekend, but I'm pretty sure that
1: Beavers
0: was the
1: dominated,
0: one.
1: If I remember what I was seeing correctly.
0: A lot of excitement up there in Corvallis, so congratulations
1: it's
0: to
1: like
0: the Beavers.
1: 50-something? 56-26.
0: 650 yards of offense and 8 touchdowns. Some are saying that Oregon State may have the best offense in the country. I saw someone mention that yesterday.
1: My, how the times have changed.
0: I haven't been paying that much attention, but congratulations.
1: We had quite a game of penalties for the Seattle Seahawks with Emmanuel Wilson sparked the Seahawks past Justin Herbert. I'm really curious how that guy is feeling today. He took hit after hit after hit, beating the Chargers 30-23, handing Los Angeles their fourth straight loss in Seattle yesterday. Wilson had 120 total yards and 2 touchdowns. Seahawks are now 3-1 and host the 49ers coming up on Sunday. The Chargers return home to host the Broncos. I will say that the Seahawks committed 14 penalties while the Chargers had 16, a combined total of 30,
0: Jeez.
1: Which set a record for the NFL. Love that.
0: A lot of laundry.
1: The Brock Purdy threw 2 touchdown passes to lead the undefeated 49ers past Bo Nix and the Denver Broncos. 24-14, Purdy threw for 218 yards in the win. Nix completed 25 passes for 214 yards in the loss. Broncos are now 2-2. In London, Jonathan Taylor ran for 2 touchdowns and the Colts beat the Commanders 30-13. Marcus Mariota was 3-for-4 for 46 yards on Washington's first drive before a leg injury forced him to leave the game. And week 4 of the NFL comes to a close tonight with Monday Night Football. The New Orleans Saints host the Atlanta Falcons at 5:15.
0: Let's see. The Brewers won 4-3 and they're leading the National League Division Series 2-0. Over the Padres, and Game 3 will be in San Diego tomorrow night at 6:30. Michael Harris led the Braves to a 3-2 win over the Dodgers in Game 2 to tie their National League Division Series in Los Angeles last night, with the series tied at 1. Game 3 will be played in Atlanta tomorrow at 3 p.m., and both American League Division Series take center stage today for Game 2s. The White Sox and the Guardians play at 2 p.m. today in Cleveland. Chicago leads the series 1-0 after winning on Saturday. Then the Rays host the Yankees at 5 p.m. Tampa Bay won Game 1 on Saturday.
1: And the Seattle Kraken improved to 2-1 with a 6-1 win over the Calgary Flames yesterday. They will be hosting the Golden Knights tomorrow at 6 p.m. Also, I did see that CBS and Tony Romo have officially parted ways.
0: Yeah, a lot of hot takes about that, too.
1: Well, there's a hot take about everything these days.
0: Well, it was the last thing I saw was something to the effect of they're talking about some of the teams who have these players that have done way worse that get to keep on playing, and he makes a mistake. And anyway, enough about that. 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
1: I had no idea Ryan Seacrest was as chiseled as he is.
0: Whoa. Just opened it. Here we are. Very tan and very chiseled.
1: There is a lot going on here. Apparently, he went on a little bike ride over the weekend and shared a photo of him at a little stop and didn't have a shirt on. He is chiseled.
0: Yeah, it looks like somebody literally took a chisel and chiseled him out.
1: I would have never, ever anticipated that being Ryan Seacrest.
0: Like if you were to scroll down where you can't see his face and just look at the body, you wouldn't have picked Ryan Seacrest?
1: Not one bit of me would have picked Ryan Seacrest. I don't really follow I don't follow him on social, so I don't know how many thirst traps this guy's got on the interwebs, but I saw this pop up through people.com, and initially, I didn't actually know it was Ryan Seacrest because he's kind of got his head back a little
0: right.
1: bit. But then I started reading, and I was like, okay, are you, like, stick him on Dancing with the Stars.
0: Huh. Did he participate at one point or no?
1: Has he, like, as a dancer?
0: Yeah. In the early days, did he participate or no? Am I making that up in my head? I don't know why I thought.
1: I don't
0: no,
1: feel
0: never?
1: Like he's
0: okay.
1: Well, ever not, been on the
0: I'm
1: show.
0: I'm not the biggest follower of Dancing with the Stars, but yeah, why wouldn't they put him on there?
1: He strikes me as someone who should be on the show, considering what he does with the network.
0: Yeah.
1: I feel like that would be a good one.
0: Maybe they think there's some kind of unfair advantage or something.
1: Because of that? He does everything?
0: There would be an unfair advantage if he took his shirt off.
1: Well, there's that.
0: All right. Anything else before we get out of here?
1: Keep listening for your chance to enter to win for tickets to see the Red Clay Strays. They are with St. Paul and the Broken Bones at Hayden Holmes Amphitheater. Very first concert announcement in Bend for 2027. Tickets go on sale this Friday morning at 10 a.m. You can win them before you can buy them with us here on the Double R. And after 10, you'll be able to purchase your tickets in case you want to pre-plan for next summer at KRRM.com.
0: All right, Cassie, coming in next. 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

0: Andrew McCullum with Pretty Hearts here on the Double R. And hey, good morning, Cassie Callis with you in the By Mart studio. I sure hope you had a great weekend out there. I am tickled to be able to hang out with you until about 2 o'clock today, playing your brand of country with some big names on the way, including Shania. We got some George Jones. We're going to throw in a little Toby Keith. And how about some Brooks and Dunn? This is your brand of country.
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I'm going to get you good here on 94.7. It's KRRM. And I got to tell you guys, this next song actually holds such a near and dear place in my heart. I have a video of my youngest. I think she was about 7 or 8 at the time, singing karaoke to this song, fully channeling her inner possum.

0: Ashley McBride with Girl Going Nowhere here on 94.7. It's KRRM. Well, I hope you had a great weekend. I know for many of you hunters, opening weekend, granted, it's too hot, right? Aw, man, come on. Did anybody get anything? If you did, would you actually like text me on our text line? It's 541-916-5947. If you want to show off what you were able to get this weekend in the woods, I would love to see it. Too hot for our family. We decided to go ahead and skip opening weekend. Instead, my husband went coastal. He did a little fishing. And the girls and I, you know, when the cat's away, the mice will play. We had such a beautiful weekend. Kind of playing tourist in our own local community. Went downtown for First Friday, had some dinner, walked around, looked at all of the art on the rogue type stuff, art along the rogue type stuff. Shopped the vendors, shopped a lot of our local downtown merchants. I mean, it was a great Friday night in Grants Pass. Saturday, got up, went down to Growers Market. I got my tamale for breakfast. My life is complete. It's like one of my favorite things to do in the summer times is go downtown to Growers Market and have a tamale for breakfast. Judge me if you will. I don't care. It is delicious down there. So picked up some fresh produce too. It was really just such a great time. And then we did cruise over. I surprised my youngest with a trip to Family Fun Center for their 30th anniversary. She got to drive the go-karts. She did the bumper boats. And it was actually the first time ever, apparently, that my middle daughter, who's 18, got into batting cages. And we just had an absolute blast. It had been a while, too, since I jumped in some batting cages. Grew up playing softball for all the years. Quickly remembered how to get it done. And it was just so fun. So for everybody that turned out for the 30th anniversary at the Rogue Valley Family Fun Center, I hope you had just as great of a time as we did. All in all, I will say it was an absolutely solid weekend, a beautiful one at that. And here we are now, right back to the grind. I do want to give a shout out to all of the organizers of Art Along the Rogue. What a great event once again between the live music and the vendors and the artists. Y'all straight crushed it.
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to Betsy here on 94.7 KRRM on a beautiful Monday morning. It's going to get a little toasty out there today, though. I'll have your forecast coming up in the 11 o'clock hour. Right now, Faith Hill with Breeze.

0: Kenny Chesney, don't happen twice here on 94.7. It's KRRM. And being that Halloween, like now we're in October, we can go ahead and officially talk about it. I know Ashley starts channeling it by the end of August. Love her for that. And loving her cinematic theme this year for all of her decorations. What a great one, especially with the new John Cusack skeleton that is out there rocking the stereo. Epic. But we, too, are getting in the mood here around the double R. And so this week for the Not-So-Secret Life of Pets, we need your pets in costume. And you could submit them at facebook.com/morningswithjasonandashley. We will go ahead and pick a few that we will feature this week. And then you can vote all week long on Facebook. And by Friday, the pet in costume with the most votes will score a gift card to The Grange. And don't forget, you can, too, just by liking and following The Grange along. But if you have pictures of your pets in costumes, we need them. 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

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It's the Double R. Why don't you text me the keyword red right now to 541-916-5947. 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
3: Well, let's go ahead and take a quick look at the forecast here for the Rogue Valley. I have to say, I was very thankful that the clouds

0: rolled in yesterday and kept us from reaching what they were saying was going to be 97 degrees. No, no, no, no. We only reached 83 in Grants Pass and 82 in Medford. That was a nice change. However, it has definitely started off very bright and sunny today, and they're now calling for a high of 94. So, yeah, a lot warmer than yesterday. By tonight, clear with lows around 50. Tuesday, sunny and 92. And then Wednesday, Thursday, back to 94. Come Friday, though, we are going to dip down into the 80s. And then Saturday, still sunny, but a high of only in the 70s. So, one more really warm week. And then I think we're going to maybe finally settle back into more seasonable temperatures.
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0: Whitney McCready and Guys Do It All the Time here on your Brand of Country. Well, in all of my runnings around this weekend, one of the things that we were trying to check off the list was figure out what my youngest wanted to be for Halloween. So we did stop by one of those giant Halloween stores, and I'm going, how about this? How about this? How about this? And she's like, no. You know what she was most excited for? Wigs. And I was like, Addie, we can't just like get a wig and that's a costume. Like, you do understand that, right? Like, what do you want to use the wig for? Like, what are we going to be here, sweetheart? Finally, we settled on something that luckily we own every piece to create this costume. And it just makes my heart happy when that comes together like that. But not all families are lucky enough. My daughter, she just wants to be a hunter. Perfect. We got all the camos. We got the packs. We got all the gear. That hunter orange. We'll hook you up, sis. You'll be the cutest little hunter out there trick-or-treating. But like I said, not all families that lucky. So right now here at the Double R, we have a barrel for costumes. All right. Please donate your used, gently used costumes or even Halloween accessories. And then on October 18th from 2 until 4 o'clock, they're going to be doing a big distribution at the Fruitdale Grange. So I was pricing out some of the costumes that I saw and a little spendy, not going to lie. Again, one more reason why I'm thankful that we own all the things for my youngest to be a hunter this year for Halloween. But this is a free distribution day, but right now we do need to collect the costumes. So if you have old ones from your kiddos last year that they've outgrown, right? No kid seems to be the same thing 2 years in a row unless you're my nephew. Then every single year you're a police officer because that's what you want to be when you grow up. It warms my little heart. I love it so much. But there you go. Drop them off here at our studios, 888 Rogue River Highway. And then the big distribution day coming up October 18th from 2 to 4 at the Fruitdale Grange.
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0: Jason Aldean with The Truth here on 94.7. It's the Double R. And being that it's Monday, Ashley has a new meal prep Monday recipe for us. Thanks to Cartwright's. And I will agree with her. The weather has not got the memo yet, but I'm sorry. It's October. Which really, I forget Halloween, forget even the month of October. You know what this is, guys? It's called soup season. I love soup. It is one of my all-time favorite foods. I make all the soups as much as I possibly can. And this one looks delicious. I'm going to have to give it a try. I know the weather hasn't got the memo, but by this weekend, it will have. So if you want to try Ashley's creamy chicken and wild rice soup, it's got things like carrots and celery and onion and all kinds of delicious herbs, a little bit of mushroom in there, some fresh parsley. You can get this recipe right on our website at krrm.com. You can also get it off of our Facebook page. All the ingredients come from Cartwright's. Absolutely so delicious. And like I said, I know the weather hasn't got the memo yet, but you guys, it is soup season. So try this creamy chicken and wild rice soup that Ashley has created.
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0: Well, it was a rough game, but the Cavemen lost at home to Sheldon Friday night, 27-20, and they now fall 4-2 in their record. They do have a bye week this week before then the following week they take on Willamette. And other local high school scores over the weekend, Willamette shut out North Medford 28-0, Sherwood beat South Medford, Thurston beat Crater, Roseburg beat Eagle Point, Cascade Christian beat Henley, North Valley beat Phoenix, Mazama beat Hidden Valley, St. Mary's beat Rogue River, and Myrtle Point shut out the IV 44-0. Now, even though the Ducks had a bye this weekend, they still jumped up two spots, up to lucky number 13 in the latest AP poll that was released yesterday. Top five spots in the poll remain the same, with Texas number one, followed by Georgia, Notre Dame, Miami, and Ohio State. And in the NFL yesterday, Herbert took another loss. Yep, the Seahawks took down the Chargers 30-23, handing Herbert and the Chargers their fourth straight loss in Seattle yesterday. The Seahawks are now 3-1, and they'll host the 49ers this Sunday. That will be a game I will definitely be watching, and I know there's a lot of Seahawks fans in this building, Ashley specifically, and also Shanna, boss lady.

0: big Seahawks fans, but you know what? I'm going to throw it out there. Bang, bang, 49er gang. Yep, that's who I'm cheering for. It looks like that the 49ers took down the Broncos 24-14, and the Broncos are now 2-2 in their season. The Colts did beat the Commanders. Marcus Mariota was 3-for-4 and 46 yards on Washington's first drive, but then had a leg injury that forced him to leave the game. And that's a bummer because Mariota's been on fire, and I think he could have taken down the Colts. Looks like week four of the NFL comes to a close tonight with Monday Night Football. We got the Saints and the Falcons. That game kicks off at 5:15. In baseball news, we have the Brewers over the Padres with a 4-3 win. Game three will be in San Diego tomorrow at 6:30. And the Braves took down the Dodgers 3-2 with a series tied 1-1. Game three will be played in Atlanta tomorrow at 3. That's going to be a good one to watch. And both American League Division Series take center stage today for their game twos. We got the White Sox and the Guardians playing at 2. And then the Rays will host the Yankees at 5. And in hockey, the Kraken improved 2-1 with a 6-1 win over the Calgary Flames yesterday. The Kraken will host the Golden Knights tomorrow at 6 p.m. And that is a look at sports news headlines brought to you by Grants Pass Toyota and Grants Pass Automotive.
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0: It's Garth, If Tomorrow Never Comes, here on your Brand of Country. So I have to tell you guys, I made mention of this, that I have started trying to read again. And you're like, oh, yay, Cassie, good for you. No, but I'm just telling you, in the last 2 weeks, I've actually read 2 books. And that is more than I have probably read in the last 10 years. One of the books that I had just finished last week was Verity, right? And so I finished the book literally the next day. I'm scrolling on my phone and I'm like, ooh, what's this new Anne Hathaway, Dakota Johnson movie, right? Like, this looks good. And then I read the title and go, oh, wait, that is literally the book that I just finished. So I knew for a fact some of my girlfriends had already read Verity, and I called them up and I'm like, any chance you guys want to go to the movies this weekend and catch Verity since we've all read the book, right? And they're like, yeah, let's do it. The last time I have been to the movie theaters, I saw the Barbie movie, you guys. That's how long ago it was. So went and I just caught it at Southgate Cinemas. It was really funny because all but one of us were there had actually read the book or audiobook. Some of them audiobook it up. So we all know the ending of the movie, but the one that had not was like, oh, what? Oh my gosh, there's so many twists and turns and different things. It was actually a good movie. I will say, though, I've come to the conclusion that part of the reason why I like watching movies is that I don't know what's going to happen. And when you already know what's going to happen because you read the book, for me, it kind of took the lackluster out of the movie. I'm not going to lie. But I was talking with one of my friends that we went with, and I said, you know, I haven't even been to Tinseltown since they've redone it. And now I understand they have, like, comfy chairs and stuff. Like, it's not like this. It's totally different. So one of the previews that played was Focker in Law with Ariana Grande and Ben Stiller and De Niro and all the crew. I think that we're going to try to do a little date night when Focker in Law comes out over Thanksgiving weekend at the Tinseltown, because I want to try the fancy chairs. I do. But if you went to the movies this weekend, you were not alone. I was really proud of myself for going and checking it out. Verity did come in at number one, bringing in $33.6 million. Number two, Resident Evil at $12 million. Number three, Heart of the Beast, $11 million. I'm kind of shocked opening weekend that Heart of the Beast did not take number one. That's that new Brad Pitt dog movie that looks really good. So if you want to check that one out. Number four was Primetime, and De Niro coming in number five opening weekend with Digger, only grossing $8 million.
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0: Lovin' on You here on 94.7. It's KRRM, the station, giving you an opportunity to score tickets to see the Red Clay Strays coming to Hayden Homes Amphitheater next year. It's a Saturday show, August 21st. Tickets are going on sale this Friday at 10 a.m. And we have a link on our website at KRRM.com to make it really easy. You just go to our website, click on it, and you'll be able to score your tickets. Like I said, again, they go on sale this Friday at 10 a.m. However, the Double R has a pair that we're going to be giving away, and you could win them before you can even buy them. Would you like an opportunity to enter? Why don't you text in the keyword STRAYS right now to 541-916-5947. Again, that's 916-5947. Keyword STRAYS, and we'll put you in the running for those tickets to win before you can even buy them. I will say that I have seen the Red Clay Strays. Everything blurs. I think it was last summer, not the summer we just had, but the summer before that, up at McMiniman's Crystal Ballroom in Portland. So cool. Such an intimate setting. I mean, we were right up there. I feel like Brandon Spitt was flying at us as he was, you know, singing hard into the mic. They are amazing live. There are those bands that are not. They are. So, so cool. So, again, keyword STRAYS right now to our text line, and we'll put you in for a chance to win them before you can even buy them right here on the Double R.
1: We are so glad you

0: came over, but heads up. While you're here, please use the other bathroom.
1: Why?
0: Because this one gives us fits. 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It's just through the bedroom.
1: The bedroom?
0: Yep. And sorry, you're going to have to wash your hands in the kitchen. The bathroom sink isn't working either.
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we rode in trucks here on 94.7. It's the Double R. Well, did you guys catch the Beavers game this weekend? Any Beavs fans out there? I will tell you right now, I'm a Ducks fan. I typically do not watch Beaver games. However, something very interesting happened in the middle of the Beavs game over the weekend. They were playing Colorado State University. And Colorado State was losing big to Oregon State. Something that I think most people were a little bit shocked at. Oregon had scored 14 points, and the Rams' new head coach, Jim Mora Jr., decided he was going to make a little change mid-game. Yeah, mid-game. This usually does not happen. He decided he would replace his defensive coordinator, Tyson Summers, as a play caller in the first quarter with the co-defensive coordinator, Kenny McClendon. Well, Summers was not so stoked on that idea and decided, I'm just not going to stick around for the rest of the game. Fine, you don't want my opinion, you don't want me to play the calls, I'm out of here. I'm going to go to Chili's, give me some of them baby back ribs. Apparently, him walking off led him to being relieved of his duties and fired by the coach, and he is now no longer with the

0: football program. You know, even making that change, though, midway through the game, which is so random, the Rams still gave up 21 in the second quarter and another 21 in the second half, which became a blowout loss to the Beavs. Ring, ring, ring, ring, ring, ring, ring, right? That chainsaw, get it going. Oregon won 56-26 against Colorado State University. I don't say this often, but let's go, Beavs.
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1: Let's go ahead and take a little look at the forecast here for the Rogue Valley, brought to you by Concierge Security. Whether it's your home or business, they'll keep an eye on things for you. And tonight we'll have clear skies once again, a little northwest breeze blowing. I actually was up a little extra early this morning and slipped into the hot tub for a second. Just, I don't know, needed that extra wake up moment. There were so many beautiful stars out and the moon looked so cool. I'm already looking forward to another clear night. Might have to do that again tomorrow morning. For tomorrow, though, sunshine, and we're going to warm up to 92 Wednesday and Thursday, back up to a high of 94. But then Friday, we're going to cool down into the 80s, and by Saturday, highs only into the 70s. So it's going to feel ridiculous for a little while, but it will cool down and become more seasonable soon. I was actually talking with my daughters on Saturday. I said, you know, I know it's like warm out, but the thing about when we have highs in the 90s, in the fall, the sun is still not quite as intense. I don't know. To me, it does still feel like a cooler 90 than it does like a July 90. Anybody else feel that way? Is that a thing?
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and let's go to Vegas here on 94.7. It's the Double R. Now, many of you know my love of Cheez-Its. You know, forget Pringles and the once you pop, you can't stop. Cassie opens up the box of Cheez-Its, and before I know it, they're gone. And I'm just covered in a cheesy orange mess with a raw mouth. Anybody else do that? Well, I've been doing pretty good at being able to avoid the Cheez-Its lately. However, now they're giving me an excuse to pop open a box because

0: It's jumping on the protein maxing game. Yeah, they just announced a new protein original cracker made with 100% real cheese. You get 7 grams of protein per serving while they say still keeping that cheesy flavor and crunch that Cheez-Its fans know and love. And yes, all too well, throwing out the little Justin Bieber heart right now. So good. Apparently, they're going to begin rolling out at some point, I think, potentially this month nationwide for $4.49 a box. Yep. Thanks a lot, Cheez-Its. I'm definitely going to pick myself up one of these. I mean, after all, I got to meet my protein.
1: 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I highly recommend them.
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McGraw, last dollar here on 94.7. It's the Double R, and I saw on Kobe's website that an event that has been happening for many, many years that I've always wanted to go to, well, they've set the date and tickets are on sale. I am very excited too because I believe I'm going to be in town that weekend. And I'm talking about down in the Redwoods, right? Just right outside Crescent City there. The Redwood Parks Conservancy is hosting its 37th annual Candlelit Walk. It's happening November 6th and 7th. And this is where visitors get a chance to stroll through

0: The ancient trees, which really just that in itself is magnificent during the daytime, all of the things, but it's an evening stroll and the woods glow with hundreds of luminaria that they set up. I mean, talk about magical. And the event features storytellers, which is one of my favorites, and some hot cider. 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It's about a half mile, so really, really easy. 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And then all the money goes towards park preservation. But again, the weekend that it's happening, November 6th and 7th, and tickets are on sale now. I'm going to have to sweet talk my husband into this one because I really want to go and check this out. I think it would just be magical.
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0: George Strait, If I Know Me, here on 94.7. It's the Double R. And hey, would you like an extra entry into a chance to win them before you can even buy them? We're giving away tickets to the Red Clay Strays. Now, tickets actually go on sale for this show that is next year at Hayden Holmes Amphitheater. It was the very first show of 2027 that was announced. It's the Red Clay Strays with St. Paul and the Broken Bones. The concert is Saturday, August 21st. But if you want a chance to win tickets before you can even buy them, why don't you text me in the keyword BEND, because that's where the concert is, B-E-N-D, right now to 541-916-5947. 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So for an extra entry right now, keyword BEND to 541-916-5947. And you could be live and center next year at the Red Clay Strays. I just love them. They're amazing, you guys. I've seen them live. You want these tickets.
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Headhunters with Dumas Walker here on 94.7. And with that, well, my time is done. I'm Cassie Callis getting out of the Bi-Mart studio, making way for Rain Redfield, who is in next, and he'll be keeping you company till about 6 o'clock. I hope you have a great rest of your Monday, and I'll be back in the Bi-Mart studio on the Lucky Number Tuesday tomorrow at 10 a.m. right here on the Double R.

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be cool if you did. Blake Shelton on 94.7 KRRM Monday afternoon. Hope you had a wonderful weekend. My name is Rain. I'm with you from the Bi-Mart studio in South Grants Pass until

0: Old Hippie Bellamy Brothers on KRRM. Beautiful week ahead, a little on the warm side. I hear a lot of people going, man, why is it 90? I know, we're expecting warm weather all week long. Tomorrow, in fact, up to about 92. Wednesday, 94. Thursday, 94. Hang on, we'll get through this. It'll start cooling off eventually. Probably even have some rain and stuff. All right, more music on the way on KRRM. Stay right where you are.
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0: 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County park fees doubled, and Colleen won't address it. 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Colleen Martin claims to be the voice of reason. 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

0: your brand of country. So I'm super excited. I actually got my first round of physical therapy. Kind of sore. Not going to lie. I'm kind of sore. But after the crash I had in August, I have been waiting and waiting to get my sling off. I got that off at the beginning of last week. Now I finally got into physical therapy. And so it feels sort of good to be moving again. I think in another month or two, it'll feel a little better. But I'm so glad and thankful for my physical therapist. We'll see how that goes. I'm not going to give him a review yet. I got to get a few more times there. Then I'll talk about it. More music on the way on KRRM.
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KRRM. So I tried to go down and take a karate class over the weekend. 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And they told me no, I couldn't take karate. 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Tanya Tucker now, down to my last tier on the Double R.

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0: 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I have a birthday. A friend locally, she's an awesome insurance agent and a longtime friend. Rebecca, have the best birthday ever. I actually got the date confused and messaged her yesterday, and I'm like, hey, happy birthday. And she's like, it's not yet. So anyway, she's having a birthday today. Happy birthday, Rebecca. Hope you have a wonderful birthday. You share a birthday with actress Kate Winslet. She's turning 51. Travis Kelce, turning 37. Jesse Eisenberg, 43. AC/DC singer Brian Johnson, turning 79. Astrophysicist Neil deGrasse Tyson, 68 today. Guy Pearce, turning 59. Bob Geldof, turning 75. Karen Allen, turning 75. Clive Barker, love his books. He's also a director, turning 74. And Jacob Tremblay, turning 20 today. Happy birthday to them and you from the Double R.
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1: 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I'm not running to play politics. I'm running to bring practical solutions, restore trust, and make sure our county government works for the people. I'm Mark Jones, and I'd appreciate your vote for Josephine County Commissioner Position 2. Let's put people before politics.
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little bit of chicken fried for your Monday afternoon. Zach Brown Band on KRRM. My name's Rain Redfield. I'm in the Bi-Mart studio until 6 o'clock today. And this gentleman hosts a show for us every Sunday from 2 until 5. It's called Honky Tonkin'. Here's Tracy Lawrence, Sticks and Stones. You can

0: brand of country. Tucker Wetmore, who told you that? Beautiful weather for today and the next few days at least. Overnight, lows to 50. Tomorrow, sunny, 92. Coming up to about 94 for both Wednesday and Thursday. And then next weekend, from what I'm gathering, it's going to be on the cold side. So, yeah, get out there. Enjoy it while you can. More music coming your way on KRRM.
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1: Okay.
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1: So this is your first time here at Grover's?
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1: Yeah.
2: I live out in the woods, in a cave.
1: Okay.
2: I've been thinking it's time I change the way I live.
1: Say, aren't you Bigfoot?
2: What was the giveaway?
1: Well, you're 7 feet tall, covered head to toe with hair, you know.
2: I'm thinking about putting in some lighting.
1: Okay.
2: I hear Grover's is the place that can help me.
1: Sure can.
2: Maybe hook up some hot water.
1: Sure can.
2: I'm even thinking of putting in a tub and a shower.
1: That's a good idea.
2: Cool.
1: Like we say, Grover's is worth the drive.
2: I walked.
1: That too.
2: Great.
1: Yeah.
2: So I'll be back after I make a few other changes.
1: Other changes?
2: Well, I'm getting a haircut.
1: Yeah.
2: And some shoes.
1: That's great.
2: Some cologne.
1: Nice.
2: And a pair of pants.
1: Good.
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1: Weather for the Rogue and Illinois Valley, continued blue sky, clear overnight too, lows to 50. Tomorrow coming in about 92, 94 on Wednesday, 94 on Thursday. Friday, still in the upper 80s, about 88. Into Saturday, down to 72 and blue, 72 on Sunday. Not going to be still nice over the weekend, honestly. For beginning of October, it's starting to come down and feel more like October. 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

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And quite the crowd all weekend long down at Art Along the Rogue. Excellent music, some dancing, awesome vendors, incredible art, great food. Hope you got down there. Still some art on the road if you want to go drive by there. Here's Brooks and Dunn.

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